0: turns out when it comes to a difference between men and women, ladies, we're better at multitasking. Turns out men and women scored just about the same on everything except conversation. Are we really surprised by this? The ladies like to chat.
1: Yeah, that's
0: for
1: true.
0: Sure.
1: Yeah.
0: Guys,
1: nobody was surprised at that part of it.
0: Yeah, guys, you failed to respond more than twice as often as women. Does that mean you're not listening? That's what I always think when the husband and I are chit-chatting and I say something and he doesn't respond. I'm like, he wasn't even listening.
1: Well, it probably wasn't important enough to pay attention to necessarily.
0: Wow, really? Yeah, you're not important enough to pay attention to, Hilly. So there it goes. When it comes to multitasking, ladies, we can hold a conversation and continue to multitask.
1: See, I've heard it's impossible to multitask. That the human brain actually isn't capable of what we call multitasking. We just think we're doing multiple things at once, but we're really not, whether male or female, you know.
0: Oh, I know where Kevin's concerned. No. No, not at all. I have my days. I have my days where I'm decent at it. Then I have my days where it's just a disaster.
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0: You may remember us talking about a great white shark named Contender. Contender is the largest great white shark ever discovered in the Atlantic Ocean. Contender's 14 feet long, 1,700 pounds. I mean, we're talking a massive shark. He was spotted for the first time in months. And they say he's most likely heading toward Cape Cod and then the eastern coast of Canada. This is a shark. I think sharks are cool. They are. They're very neat. I would not want to see him in the ocean.
1: 14 feet long, 1,700
0: pounds.
1: Wow. We're going to need a bigger boat.
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0: So I have this goal this year of reading 100 books by the end of this year. Okay, I had this goal last year and I fell short by 3 books.
1: Oh, she was almost there. She could see the goal line.
0: So close.
1: It was within eyesight.
0: It didn't happen.
1: They were standing there at the end waving her, come on, come on. And she failed.
0: No, there was nobody there, because if there would have been somebody there motivating me, maybe I would have. But as of yesterday, I have hit 80 books.
1: Woo! Look at that.
0: I have 20 more to go.
1: And the crowd goes wild.
0: I have 20 more to go.
1: You're going to make this. I mean, it's July.
0: Yeah.
1: You need 20 books. You could, if you had to, you could do that in a week.
0: Well, what is crazy is how you have responded to this, because you have sent me so many books that you're like, you got to read this,
1: like,
0: you got to read that.
1: Suggestions, yeah.
0: Oh, yeah, get this. I have 285 in my, like, want-to-read list now.
1: Well, you got 2027 ready to go then.
0: I cannot read 280. I will never be here if
1: I
0: go for that goal.
1: Up your goal.
0: But just know, if I've not gotten to your book yet, I'm going to get to it.
1: There you go.
0: It's just a matter of what. I did start Dungeon Crawler Carl last night.
1: Okay.
0: I had a friend come in from Georgia, and he was telling me and another friend about this book. He was like, you guys have to read it. Oh my gosh, it's the most insane thing I've ever read. And so far, I'm 2 chapters, and I'm like, okay, I see the hype.
1: This is
0: fun.
1: This is a group effort to feed the beast. Here we go. Here's some more books.
0: Jeez.
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1: Well, the original comic book artwork featuring the very first appearance of Iron Man has sold at auction for nearly $3.9 million.
2: How about that?
1: Collectors say it's one of the most important pages in Marvel history because it introduced Tony Stark to the world back in 1963. The sale set a new record for Iron Man art.
2: It's amazing what these comics go for.
1: Oh, I know. It's crazy.
2: And if you got one that's in, you know, mint shape, of course, you got it in plastic and everything. Ain't nobody ever touching that again. Now, this is bizarre. Check it. Check this out. A software engineer has solved a three-year-old mystery that's been playing out on the roof of Adobe's headquarters in San Jose, California. Four giant orange discs have been rotating in a seemingly random pattern day and night since 2023. But turns out they were actually broadcasting a secret code. Were they trying to reach the aliens or something? After months of analysis, an engineer discovered the code created a digital image of a rose from Botticelli's The Birth of Venus. Who would have known that? Well, obviously the engineer who looked at it.
1: Who has a ton of time on their hands.
2: Solved it. Right.
1: And a Florida high school is changing the way it calculates grade point averages after a student graduated with an astonishing 11.99 GPA. That's right. No longer just a 4.0 is cool. The district said the number was possible because of the way honors, AP, and dual enrollment classes were weighted. The school is planning to adopt a new system that's easier for colleges to understand. Wait a minute. Your system is so convoluted that even the quote-unquote smarter people and colleges don't get it?
2: Apparently not. Although, kudos to those few people who were able to do this, because now they're going to change the system and you're not going to have that anymore. But somebody's going to go into a potential employer and go, hey, 11.99 GPA. What? Hire this guy on the spot.
1: Well, the world went nuts for ranch dressing about a month ago, and somebody has said, hold our ranch. Yeah, wait till you hear this. We'll tell you about it in two songs.
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devil went down to Georgia. He was looking for a soul to steal. He was in a bind because he was way behind and he was willing to make a deal. When he came across this young man sawing on a fiddle and playing it hot, and the devil jumped up on a hickory stump and said, "Boy, let me tell you what. I guess you didn't know it, but I'm a fiddle player too. And if you'd care to take a dare, I'll make a bet with you. Now you play pretty good fiddle, boy, but give the devil his due. I bet a fiddle of gold against your soul, because I think I'm better than you." The boy said, "My name's Johnny, and it might be a sin, but I'll take your bet, you're gonna regret it."

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And fire flew from his fingertips as he rosined up his bow. And he pulled the bow across the strings and it made an evil hiss. And then a band of demons.

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And he laid that golden fiddle on the ground at Johnny's feet. Johnny said, "Devil, just come on back if you ever want to try again. 'Cause I told you once, you son of a gun."

Some cats think they are the best. We know we are. And we can prove it. Just download the 94.3 Cat Country app now.

0: Now we got to wait until 2028. That's right, for the Batman Part 2. You may remember we were supposed to get this October of 2026.
1: Right.
0: But it's been delayed twice now. Now we got to wait till February 18th of 2028. That's nearly 6 years after the first film, which, Kevin, that means you have almost two more years to finally sit down and finish the first one.
1: I have still not watched all of the Batman, the first one. And I watched it in chunks. I don't know. I'm a terrible one for watching movies sometimes because I'll watch it, then I'll get bored, and then I'll stop, then I'll go back to it. And plus, you know, it's like a three-hour movie, so which didn't help. So I've watched plenty of movies that were at like an hour and 50 minutes or 2 hours, 20 minutes or whatever. But so this is a long movie. So by the time I finished The Batman, the first one, The Batman Part 2 ought to be coming out. So I'll be able to follow one right after another, Aaron, you know?
0: Kind of handy. It was one of the better Batmans that I've seen. And actually, we were in Gatlinburg, Tennessee, and it was a thunderstorm. And we're like, well, don't want to go out in this. So we sat down and watched that, The Batman.
1: You had 3 hours to kill.
0: Yeah, we did.
1: There you go.
0: I mean, it was really good. So I'm surprised that you, obviously, it has not grasped your attention. So. But you also, well, you're a bit on the ADD side.
1: Just a little.
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0: the expression, ain't as young as I used to be. But we want to know this point. Question of the day, when did you first notice that in your life? You know, physically, you just didn't, you just weren't your old self anymore.
1: For me, it was the morning I sneezed and threw my back out.
0: Oh, Tammy says she's 57, still feels young. I just tend to hurt now in places that never hurt before. Yeah, there. It's funny when suddenly you just get out of bed in the morning. You're like, you know, that was feeling fine when I went to sleep last night.
1: Yeah. Sarah says, jumping off the tailgate of a truck humbled me. I know exactly what you're talking about, Sarah. I did that a couple years ago at my parents' house, and I was just like, oh my gosh, that was the dumbest choice I've made in a while.
0: Used to be able to do that, you know, with no issues whatsoever. Autumn says, in her 40s when she switched positions at work.
1: Yeah. Dana says, when it took me over an hour to drag a deer out of the woods with a bum knee and bulging disc.
0: When did you realize you're suddenly physically just not as young as you used to be?
1: Mm-hmm.
0: It might be a number, it might be an event of some kind, but let us know. It's the question of the day on the Facebook page.
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1: A few days before he turned 80, he was sitting out back in a rocker. He said, "What you been up to lately?"

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0: We're asking you today on the Facebook page, when did you first notice physically that you ain't as young as you used to be? Lots of great comments.
1: Joe says, this is true, when the doctors don't fix things anymore. It was a great run, 25 surgeries, 200 stitches, close to 50 broken bones over 60 years. Are you Evel Knievel, sir?
0: Yeah, what are you, a stuntman?
1: Needless to say, predicting the weather is quite easy. Thank you for sharing, Joseph. I like that.
0: Beth says, when two glasses of wine gives me the worst headache the next day. Yes, Beth. I feel that one to my bones.
1: When did you first realize that physically you just ain't as young as you used to be?
0: Jim says, I still feel young in my mind. My body tells me I'm old. I would say when I turned 45, 6 years ago.
1: Yeah, it's true, though. You know, no matter how old your body is, your mind still thinks, yeah, I'm 30 years old or whatever. Mm-hmm. Lee says she'll be double nickels in a few months. Still feels like she's 29. Glad to hear that, Lee.
0: David says, when my 10-year-old friend says, wow, your dad is old. Well, I guess 35 is the new 60.
1: I will tell you. In fact, I told somebody over vacation when I was a while back on Facebook. I looked at a high school thing from when I was in high school. And I looked at somebody on there and I go, oh my gosh, who are those old people? And I realized they were former friends of mine. But I guarantee you, they're looking at me going, who's that old guy? Oh, it's Kevin. Man, the years have not been kind to him. So,
0: right.
1: You know.
0: Keep those comments coming. We love to hear from you. When did you first notice physically that you ain't as young as you used to be? Let us know.
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0: Well, here's a way to keep your mind young. Go to the movies or go to a museum. That's what they say. They say it can help older adults age more slowly. We'd all like that, right?
1: Movies, museums, and theaters. I mean, hey, what's not to like about that?
0: I'm telling
1: you, all entertainment.
0: It is, exactly. And it stimulates your brain, and it gives you stuff to think about. And, you know, so there you go. And you're going to enjoy yourself on top of that.
1: Kevin, would you enjoy yourself?
0: I would certainly enjoy myself. Probably mostly at the movies. But, you know, if you're into museums and theaters and all that, that's cool too, I guess. Or museums and what was the other thing? I don't know. I think I need to go to the movies more, Aaron.
1: They'll say, here comes that old guy with his pockets overflowing again. Yeah, it's that hilly guy. He thinks he's being stealth, sneaking in his own snacks.
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I saw the old man's face. Front page obituary. He was a millionaire. He left his fortune to some guy he barely knew. His kids were mad as hell.

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0: Yesterday, we asked you for Would You Rather Wednesday. Would you rather lose all internet access for 1 year? That's a terrifying thought.
1: It is.
0: Or be stuck in your house for 1 year. You can't leave. You can't even go out into the yard or anything. Just got to stay in your house for 1 year.
1: Okay.
0: Which of those would you choose? Aaron chose the house, yeah.
1: You can't threaten me with a good time.
0: And I did too, even though the thought of losing. Because, you know, that means you don't have any, you know, if you have like a TV dependent on the internet, you don't have any of that. You can't text. You can't, you know, none of that. So, there you go. Myra says she'll take no internet. That's what she's going with.
1: Mm-hmm.
0: Okay. Meanwhile, Cindy says she'll stay stuck in her house. That's where her books are.
1: All right. I'm with you, Sydney. Definitely.
0: Cindy and Aaron are like-minded on that.
1: That's right. Rachel says internet hands down.
0: Yep. Patrick, 100% stuck in the house. He had no hesitation on that whatsoever.
1: Yeah, no. Let's see. Adrian says, I will gladly be stuck in my house for a year. That's my safe haven. As long as I have my doggos and my reptile babies.
0: Absolutely,
1: yep,
0: you may,
1: you
0: Adrian.
1: Will.
0: There you go. So Facebook question of the day yesterday. It was a Would You Rather Wednesday. So if you haven't commented, please do.
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you've ever wondered why there's a new Bloomfield but not an old Bloomfield, you're in the right place. 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

trying to count the theories I've had pounded in my head that I forgot. I don't remember all that Spanish

0: a casing on it. And it was
1: like a corn dog?
0: No, it was like a crispy hot dog is what it was. It, like, imagine,
1: like a giant pig in the blanket.
0: I'm not going to explain it correctly, but it's anyway, I didn't like eating for 4 years. I didn't enjoy eating hot dogs, okay?
1: Wow.
0: That being said, there are so many varieties of hot dogs.
1: Yeah, there's a place in Indianapolis that presents kind of like a Seattle-inspired hot dog. I have to admit, this sounds kind of good. Cream cheese, scallions, bacon, and everything bagel seasoning.
0: Now, see, it's amazing that you like all of those things.
1: I do.
0: Because there's so many things that you don't like, but it doesn't include any of those on
1: there. Well, there's no mustard. There's no ketchup.
0: Mayonnaise,
1: there's no relish.
0: Right?
1: Yeah.
0: How about that? So that would be a good... I don't like... You know what? I see pictures of Chicago dogs. Those look terrible to me. Because I figure there is a hot dog somewhere under all that stuff. But to me, it just completely overwhelms the hot dog.
1: So there's a place in Phoenix that loves a good bacon-wrapped Sonora hot dog. And we actually met somebody who was telling us about Sonoran dogs and how much they love them. But it's on a specialized bun. It's got tomatoes, crema, beans, jalapenos, and cheese.
0: Huh. I'd have to take a look at a picture of that. That's
1: if the tomatoes were small.
0: Oh, you would eat that?
1: If the tomatoes were small, yeah.
0: Oh, wow. Okay. Hey, that's interesting. All right.
1: Yeah, I like bacon. I like beans. I like jalapenos. I like cheese.
0: Because we know how you are with tomatoes, too. That's interesting.
1: If the tomatoes
0: small
1: were small.
0: Small tomatoes are acceptable.
1: Diced.
0: Okay. Very good. I'm really a traditionalist with hot dogs. I mean, I don't even like relish. Ketchup and mustard. That's it. Those are the two things that are the only two things really that go on a hot dog for
1: me. I like
0: me,
1: chili and cheese.
0: I'm kind of bored. Yeah, I do like chili cheese dogs. Though.
1: Chili and
0: yeah,
1: cheese, no
0: good.
1: Raw onion.
0: Just tell you, Sonic chili cheese dogs. Ooh, love those. Those are so good.
1: Oh,
0: so,
1: yeah. I mean, any hot dog's a good dog. Just
0: yeah,
1: about.
0: There are some bad dogs. There are. You know, you ever heard somebody say, there's no such thing as a bad dog? They're always referring to the animal dogs, but that's not true of hot dogs. There are bad hot dogs.
1: Like no such thing as a bad dog, just a bad owner?
0: Yes, exactly.
1: Mm-hmm.
0: Yeah, so.
1: Yeah, there's a place in Delaware that offers the same menu that they've had since 1935. They have a secret sauce chili that, yes, people do not know what's in that sauce after 91 years. Not sure how I feel about that one.
0: How adventurous are you?
1: Mm-hmm.
0: Wouldn't you be shocked to find out that the actual hot dog is from 1931 as well?
1: You would still eat it.
0: We've been keeping it preserved. Oh, you know I would.
1: Oh, yeah. Yeah.
2: 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Cat Country Cares, powered by Jim Butler Midmo Powerhouse, spotlights local events from community organizations and groups in mid-Missouri. 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

0: All right, there's about half of us that are planning to change our wellness routines this year. I know, the year's already half over, but it's never too late to start. What we're doing, we're focusing on our sleep, getting plenty of movement, and also starting to check our nutrition a bit.
1: Okay.
0: We're starting to realize, well, we're not 12 anymore. We need to start eating like adults. What's really coming out as the front runner? Last year it was protein. This year it's fiber.
1: Okay, so that's the new hot kid on the block. Huh?
0: That is what I had that colonoscopy last month, and that's exactly what my doctor said. He was like, "Yeah, you need more fiber in your diet. You need to work on that."
1: Well, I know I do. That's for sure.
0: Mm-hmm.
1: And I'm not going to elaborate on that, but you use your imagination. But I do need more fiber for sure.
0: So now they're calling it TikToks. Of course, embrace the trend.
1: Now
0: you can see fiber maxing.
1: Super.
0: Oh gosh!
1: Everybody's going to order a box of Colon Blow. So
0: I mean, you can't just no longer say I'm going to take fiber. Now you'd have to give it a fancy name.
1: Of course.
0: Fiber maxing.
1: We're fiber maxing. Super. What a time to be alive, huh?
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0: So the owner of a Thai restaurant in South Carolina just did something that, I don't know, I think a lot of us might not do. He found some money, $12,000, hidden in the, hidden inside a sunglasses case while he was clearing out tool chests left behind by the previous owner.
1: What?
0: $12,000, and he returned it.
1: How bad?
0: To the previous owner.
1: How big was the sunglass case?
0: I don't know, but it's a very good question, Aaron. I don't know, but he found the original phone number disconnected, so he turned to a local TV affiliate, shared his story, went live on the air, and then he remembered a second number and called it immediately. He reached the owner, and his advice, don't give up honesty. Do the right thing, he said.
1: No, that's solid advice. It really is.
0: There you go. So congratulations to him. Hopefully he gets a lot of business in return for that now. You know, it does sound like a good place to be. The Lemongrass Pho and Thai Cuisine in Myrtle Beach, South Carolina.
1: Thai's delicious. That would be great.
0: So if you go over there, make sure you tell him, hey, I heard about you guys on Hilly and Hart.
1: And he'll say who?
0: Who? Yeah.
2: 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Cat Country Cares, powered by Jim Butler Mid-Mo Powerhouse, spotlights local events from community organizations and groups in Mid-Missouri. 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

0: You know, we often talk about with the Apollo missions. Mm-hmm. You know, you carry more computing power in that phone that's in your pocket or purse right now than they did on their entire ship. It's quite amazing. Yeah. And there's stories about that mission that a lot of times don't see the light of day. This is one of them. You know, they almost didn't get off the moon. They landed. First of all, Neil Armstrong had to manually land that vessel on the surface of the moon.
1: Mm-hmm.
0: And then they only had one shot at leaving when it was time to go. And that almost didn't work. Apparently, Buzz Aldrin thinks his heavy backpack bumped and snapped off the switch that powers the engine. So he needed to use some ingenuity on this. He took a felt tip pen, connected it. He says because he knew it was electrical, he decided not to put his finger in or use anything that had metal on the end. He took a felt tip pen, put it on the circuit, and they could return to Earth after all. Like it was like, what do I? He MacGyvered it, is what he did.
1: You had to have that backpack, Buzz. You had to have it.
0: So that pen just sold at auction for $857,000.
1: Pretty cool piece of history when you think about it.
0: It's amazing. And Buzz Aldrin is still with us. He's a feisty old coot, man. Let me tell you. This guy, I saw him walk out of an event once, and somebody stood there as he was walking out and suggested that the moon landing was rigged, that it was not real.
1: Okay.
0: And Buzz reared back and nailed the guy. Wham! So, to which everybody applauded. So there you go.
1: As they should have.
0: I'm telling you. So unbelievable. You know, Apollo 11, like I said, it was, you know, what, 60 years ago? It was the thing that created us saying when we go, well, if we can put a man on the moon,
1: right?
0: Why can't we, whatever, you know, so
1: we why can't we have Hillian Hart in the morning?
0: we do, fortunately.
1: See? Huh?
0: We still have that. Amazing.
1: We have Apollo 11 to thank for that.
0: That's what we do. Thank you. Thank you, Buzz, Neil, and Michael.
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0: out, most Americans say when it's their time to go, they want to pass away at home. And they want it to do it surrounded by loved ones.
1: Oh, yeah.
0: But only about a third of us actually do.
1: Either you're out in public somewhere, or you're driving, or you're at work, or whatever.
0: Grief, I hope you're not driving.
1: Well, I'm just saying, it could be a car accident, you know, you never know. But the at-home thing, I can see why that appeals. No muss, no fuss, you know, it's all ready to go. Not that I'm making any plans.
0: I was going to say, you act like you packed a suitcase there, Hilly.
1: Didn't you?
0: No, I don't plan on checking out anytime soon.
1: I will let the husband know.
0: Oh, that's good. Well, yeah, I'm sure he'll be thrilled.
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3: 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We've received reports of a devastating new telephone scam involving the use of Bitcoin ATMs to prey on Missourians. 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

0: kind of shocking that this actually made it past the License Bureau down in Florida. A 76-year-old woman there lives in Pompano Beach. She got a new license plate in the mail. Well, they mail license plates down there? That's pretty handy.
1: That's nice, yeah.
0: It had the combination SQZ-A55.
1: Squeeze. We're not going to say that.
0: Wow. If you don't get it, just think about it for a minute. She says the plate really kind of became the talk of her retirement community. Nancy's her name. They're like, everybody's like, hey, Nancy, I like your license plate.
1: She says, when I saw that, I went ballistic.
0: That's right. She goes,

0: I don't think a senior who's almost 77 will be driving around with a plate that has that to say. That has what to say, Nancy?
1: Yeah.
0: Oh, you mean SQZ855?
1: Now she's decided maybe it's destined for it to be on her car. She says, maybe I'll even get some honks. I think you will, Nancy.
0: I think you will.
1: Wink.
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0: time for Hilly and Hart's Handy Headlines.
1: A small English church that was struggling to pay for repairs got an unexpected, you might call it miracle, when a box of gold coins was discovered hidden under its altar.
2: Hooray!
1: Wow! The coins had been tucked away apparently in the 90s and were worth enough to help secure the church's future.
2: That's awesome.
1: Church leaders say they had no idea the treasure was there. How about that?
2: Wink.
1: Cha-ching. Yeah, right. Yeah.
2: Well, AI-generated music has become so common that the recording industry is now proposing a label to identify songs created with artificial intelligence. The idea is similar to the explicit lyrics labels that have been used for years. Supporters say it will help listeners know whether they're hearing a human performance or a computer-generated one. The days of wondering, who sang this, may soon include who or what sang this.
1: How about that? We've reached that point in our history.
2: Yes, we have.
1: Well, if you're a fan of the choo-choo trains, you're going to like this. The largest operating steam locomotive in the world, it's known as Big Boy, is back on the tracks for a nationwide tour celebrating our 250th birthday. The massive engine weighs about 1.2 million pounds, stretches more than 130 feet long, and after retiring in 1961, it was restored to working condition. It's become a huge draw wherever it stops.
2: As it should.
1: You know who was a big fan of trains? Sheldon on Big Bang Theory.
2: I thought you were going to tell me about somebody we actually knew.
1: Oh, no, well, we might.
2: For a second, I was sitting there going, you know Sheldon?
1: No, it's a fictional TV character.
2: Well, one in seven people judge you for this. We'll tell you what in two songs.
0: Coffee, check. 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

0: It's Hilly and Hart.
1: This seems like a silly thing to judge somebody by, but apparently they do. Your phone wallpaper.
2: What do you have on your phone wallpaper?
1: My grandkids.
2: Okay.
1: Well, okay, it depends. Which wall? Are you talking about the one when you first open your phone or the one that's underneath all
2: we'll
1: the icons?
2: Both. We'll say both.
1: The one that you first open, I have some AI thing. The picture changes all the time. Like it could be puppy or it could be a tree or it could be a cup of coffee.
2: Is it your puppy or
1: no,
2: your
1: No, it's
2: tree?
1: Just some dog I've never seen before. But I mean, it's always a different picture. That's what I'm saying. They're all just curated from online. But then once I actually open my phone, there's my grandson staring back at me.
2: Okay. Well, yeah.
1: Nothing to judge there, see? I mean, it's like...
2: Well, I've got Gemma on the initial one and then Magnus on the other one.
1: Okay, see, that's good. What's to judge there? It's stuff that's important to you. But apparently 1 in 7 people judge you on your...
2: What is wrong with you people?
1: First of all, it's none of your business what I have on my phone wallpaper.
2: Why are you looking at my phone that closely?
1: Exactly. So people are just judgy no matter what.
2: That's true.
1: So 1 in 7. 1 in 7 people are people you wouldn't want to hang around with anyway. So there
2: 1 in 7. Got my eye on you.
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0: It's Hilly and Hart.
1: So the last couple of days, I have driven the husband's Jeep. And I will tell you, okay, I have a Jeep also. I have like a little Jeep Compass.
2: Now he's got a slick vehicle out there, though.
1: Well, he's got the Jeep Wrangler. And I tell you what, it has been a culture shock for me because, first off, I like how high up I sit.
2: Yes.
1: But two, every single person in a Jeep Wrangler waves.
2: Very friendly community.
1: I grew up, you know, on a farm. You take a gravel road. You know, people waved back then.
2: Right.
1: This day and age, I don't even get people waving in my own neighborhood, you know?
2: Really? That's sad.
1: Yeah, it is. I mean, it's just the way things are now, but I'm telling you what.
2: I pass a car on my road. I have no idea who they are. We still wave, you know?
1: Yeah.
2: That's amazing.
1: I didn't say I don't wave.
2: No, I'm sure you wave, yeah.
1: But yeah, I'm just like, okay, I kind of like this. So like the other day I came home, he was like, hey, how was your day? I was like, my arm's tired. He's like, why? I go, we're waving a lot. It's all a lot of Jeeps today.
2: Take your car back.
1: I'm exhausted.
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2: Well, happy Friday, blessed Friday. Your Cat Country ABC 17 Storm Track Forecast says a partly cloudy day ahead of us. A stray shower or thunderstorm is possible, though, and a high of 90. Clear 74 tonight. Not a bad day tomorrow. Partly cloudy, 92. Looking ahead to Sunday, a mix of clouds and sun, and a high of 93.

0: It's Hilly and Hart.
1: Well, we've got quite the, I would say, tourist attraction going on in the nation of Colombia. They've built the world's largest piggy bank. It's a ceramic piggy bank. It's 30 feet tall, weighs almost 30 tons. It's hollow, and it's got a fully functional coin slot. So you can, you know, you can actually drop spare change in there. And by the way, all that money is donated to area animal shelters, which is cool. But you can actually explore the inside of this giant pig. And they've got a historical gallery in there dedicated to the, you know, the area and what it's all about, its history and whatnot. But anyway, a Guinness World Records adjudicator, that's what they call them, the ones that actually determine whether something is a record or not. They use satellite technology to officially measure it and to verify it's the fact that it is the world's largest piggy bank. Isn't that cool? What this reminded me of, though, is there was something in Mays Landing, New Jersey, at the shore, called Lucy the Elephant. It's been there forever. And you can actually go inside Lucy. It's got windows and rooms. You can walk around inside. I'm showing Erin a picture of it right now.
2: Yeah, it looks like a house.
1: It does look like a house. It actually could be. If somebody wanted to live in there, they could. It's kind of amazing. So,
2: is it for sale?
1: Lucy is not for sale.
2: I just want to live in a cool elephant.
1: We will not buy and sell Lucy the elephant.
2: So many rules.
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1: Well, let's play Breakfast for Your Brain, the Flashback Friday edition. We're going to ask you a question about something we've talked about this week. If you can correctly recall what it was, you're going to win yourself that certificate to Oscar's Classic Diner.
2: All right. We told you yesterday about something from the Apollo 11 mission. It was fascinating, and it just sold for more than $850,000. What was it?
1: Do you recall? 800-700-5284. If you want to take a guess this morning, Breakfast for Your Brain, please be sure you haven't won over the past 30 days. Yesterday, we were talking about something from the Apollo 11 moon mission that just sold for more than $850,000. What was it?
2: It's Breakfast for Your Brain. 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
1: Well, we're just a little over a month away from another edition of Jefferson City Guns versus Hoses, Jeff City Police versus Jeff City Fire on the ice at the Washington Park Ice Arena. 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
1: 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And proceeds from this benefit, Safety Net. So if you want details, you can go to the Jeff City Mo Guns versus Hoses page on Facebook.
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1: Well, it's a Flashback Friday edition of Breakfast for Your Brain. Yesterday, we were talking about something from the Apollo 11 mission that just sold for more than $850,000. Do you remember what it was?
2: 800-700-5284, if you want to take a guess.
1: Hilly and Hart, good morning.
3: Hi.
1: So what's the answer?
3: I think it was the pin that Buzz Aldrin used.
1: That's exactly what it was. A felt tip pin that he used it to close an electrical circuit. It was, you want to talk about MacGyvering something, that's exactly what he did. And it helped lift that thing off the moon. Otherwise, they would have been stranded. Quite amazing.
2: Let's face it, if Hilly and I were in that situation, we'd still be on the moon.
1: We'd still be up there. So
3: good. I wouldn't make any.
1: Well, that's why they are who they are. Buzz Aldrin, he's still around. He's an amazing guy. Who's this?
3: Lane Pierce.
1: Lane, how are you today?
3: I'm doing good now.
2: Good.
1: You're a winner, yeah. You got the Oscars Classic Diner. Congratulations.
3: Perfect. Thank you.
1: You're welcome. That's Breakfast for Your Brain today. And remember, we always have the questions and answers posted for you in case you ever miss it. 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

0: It's Hilly and Hart.
1: Well, we asked you yesterday on the Facebook page, when did you first notice physically that you ain't as young as you used to be? Boy, it's really hit me like a ton of bricks over the last year. I've needed my cheaters way more often.
2: That's a good sign right
1: than
2: there.
1: Than I used to.
2: Yeah, for sure. You know, I mean, we got some great comments on the page, too. Mike says, in fact, in that vein, after having perfect vision all my life now I have bifocals just to read my phone.
1: Mm-hmm.
2: I was talking to an ophthalmologist, by the way, over vacation, and he was telling me that you can actually just put one contact lens in what's called your non-dominant eye.
1: Yeah.
2: And it'll do the same as having glasses on and all. So
1: you going to do that?
2: I'm thinking I'm going to try it, yeah, because my dominant eye is my right eye. So if I put a lens in my left eye, so we'll see. I'll try that out and see.
1: Please report back to us. We need to know this.
2: Susie says when she hit 60, that's when she started feeling like just ain't as young as I used to be.
1: Man. Jackie says trying to get up from the floor after playing with grandkids.
2: Grandkids will prove it to you, man. Let me tell you. They are full of energy, but they expect you to match their energy. It's not happening, sorry. Kelly says, when I realized I couldn't jump in the back of the pickup or on the carryall on back of the tractor like I used to.
1: Used to just be able to hop on up there. And then all of a sudden we realize we're climbing up there.
2: When did you first realize that you ain't as young as you used to be? That's the question from yesterday on our Facebook page. So if you haven't commented, we'd love to hear what you have to say.
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1: 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Partly cloudy, stray shower, thunderstorm possible today with a high of 90. Tonight, mostly clear, low of 74. Saturday, partly cloudy, high of 92. And for Sunday, sunshine and clouds, a high of 93.
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1: Now, the largest operating steam locomotive in the world, known as Big Boy. Back on the tracks for a nationwide tour celebrating America's 250th birthday. This is a massive engine. Weighs about 1.2 million pounds, no big deal. And stretches more than 130 feet long. By the way, his doctor's not telling him he needs to lose weight. I find that highly unfair. After retiring in 1961, it was restored to working condition and has become a huge draw wherever it stops. This would be awesome to see.
2: Big Boy is back, huh?
1: Mm-hmm.
2: Well, I'll tell you, AI-generated music is all over the place, and now they're going to slap a label on it. That's what they're saying. It's so common that the recording industry of America... Yeah, they're proposing putting... Remember the explicit lyrics labels?
1: Yeah.
2: That's what they're thinking of doing for artificial intelligence music so that you know that it was not created by a real person. Supporters say it's going to help listeners know whether they're hearing a human performance or a computer-generated one. I don't know that it really matters. I mean, if you like the song, you like the song. Whether it's, you know, whoever did it. But
1: I mean, Kevin's AI, and you're still listening to
2: exactly.
1: him.
2: Exactly. I mean, you think I'm real? This is how far it's advanced, you know?
1: Wow. Small English church that was struggling to pay for repairs got an unexpected miracle when a box of gold coins was discovered hidden under its altar.
2: Ka-ching.
1: What? Yeah, the coins had been tucked away since the 1990s and were worth enough to help secure the church's future. Church leaders said they had no idea the treasure was there. Well, if I would have worked at that church, I would have known immediately because I'd have been like, hey, this isn't chocolate.
2: By the way, under the altar, there's something special. Hey, what's old again is new again as far as Stranger Things goes. We'll explain in two songs.
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0: It's Hilly and Hart.
1: Well, here's something that's going to blow your mind. It's been 10 years since Stranger Things first premiered on Netflix.
2: 10 years.
1: Isn't that crazy?
2: My goodness, yeah.
1: It's all wrapped up last year. Well, if you want to celebrate, you can watch the first season in a VHS special edition.
2: Well, the thing is based in the 80s.
1: Here's
2: so
1: the deal.
2: Sense, you know.
1: Not literally on VHS, okay? Netflix says rewind and relive the first season with a video store vibe that's glitchy, grainy, and gloriously vintage.
2: Oh, man.
1: Just like you'd have rented it in 1983.
2: They're going to make a few lines here and there through it as if somebody didn't rewind or whatever.
1: That's
2: please
1: right.
2: Be kind and rewind.
1: Exactly.
2: And that whole thing.
1: They said that they added tracking lines, slight color bleeding, CRT monitor distortion, that warm, fuzzy audio crackle you get from a well-worn tape rented straight from a video store.
2: 11 looks so weird.
1: Oh gosh, I hope my VCR doesn't eat the tape. Babe, we're streaming this.
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1: You know, it's funny. Baseball teams, Major League, Minor League, they always have all these fun little promotions going on.
2: Sure.
1: The Miami Marlins have something. I know this has happened in other places, too. Bark in the Park event. And there's a video a while back of this dog enjoying a hot dog with his people. But then in the background, you see this other dog.
2: This judgy, jealous dog.
1: Longingly, like, oh, how come I can't have a hot dog? So apparently here's just a little of the audio from their crew.
3: You might remember this moment on our Marlins.tv broadcast where we saw a dog looking mighty jealous of another one having a hot dog at the game. Well, that moment went pretty viral. And the Marlins went on a search to find said dog. Turns out his name is Jonah.
1: And they featured Jonah there later on.
2: Oh, yeah.
1: But there's Jonah. And he did get to enjoy a hot dog, by the way.
2: Yeah. But no, I mean, like, if you've seen the video, just the look on his face. Like, oh, it's classic.
1: You people. That's great. Bark in the park.
2: Yeah, cute.
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15: Seen him at every parish picnic and county fair going back decades. School events, 4-H too. Man always shows up for this community.
14: And he doesn't just talk conservative. Rudy's lived it his whole life.
15: Rudy stood up to the establishment and the big money special interests to protect our constitutional rights. Now they're after him, because Rudy opposed letting politicians raise our taxes without a vote of the people.
14: That takes backbone.
15: Rudy Veet didn't find his conservative principles when he ran for office. He was raised

0: 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Missouri
1: weather. Partly cloudy, stray shower or thunderstorm possible today with a high of 90. Tonight, mostly clear with a low of 74. Saturday, partly cloudy, high of 92. Sunday, sunshine and clouds with a high of 93. 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

0: It's Hilly and Hart.
1: So I was telling Kevin and Jordan about this book I just started. My book club had told me about it like 6 months ago. Then I had a friend come in from Georgia who was like, "You haven't started reading this yet? You have to." It's called Dungeon Crawler Carl. And basically, aliens take over. There are very few people left. And it's almost like a Hunger Games.
2: They flatten every man-made structure, right?
1: Yes.
2: Like everything.
1: All
2: houses, cars.
1: And if you happen to be in there, whoop, too bad, so sad. You're gone.
2: Yeah.
1: But everybody else who survives.
2: The only survivors are the ones who were outside at the time.
1: Yes.
2: Right.
1: You're sent to the series of caves. And basically, you have all these levels you have to do. And what they don't know, or what they don't know yet, is basically it is being televised, almost like the Hunger Games.
2: It's like an extraterrestrial reality.
1: Yes, it's being broadcast all over the galaxy. So I was telling Kevin and Jordan about this. I go, basically, it's like a Hunger Games that they don't expect anybody to win.
2: Right.
1: Until Kevin said.
2: And I go, you know, Erin is so competitive. I guarantee you she'd be playing this trying to win. Hey, sorry, all the rest of humanity is being wiped out, but whoa, I'm ahead.
1: Look at me go.

0: yeah, and he even said, he goes, I can just imagine. He goes, here's Erin after she's won it. She steps up to the podium. He
1: goes, I want to thank everyone for this award. It was hard fought. Sorry about my fellow humans. I'm so proud of this moment right now.
0: I'm like, am I really that competitive? Yes, yes, I am.
2: Coffee, check. Hilly and Hart, double check. 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
3: There's a story that my daddy tells religiously. Like clockwork every time he sees an opening in a conversation about the way things used to be.

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Next thing I know, babies came, the car got slow. 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Sure save gas and them foreign jobs. 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

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We know we are. And we can prove it. 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
1: Hey, we hope you're planning to join us for another edition of the Cardinals Red Cross Blood Drive. 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

0: It's Hilly and Hart.
1: We're asking you today what's left on your summer to-do list. You can find this on the Facebook page. Melissa says everything. It went from rain to hot.
2: Well, Stuart's got a fun task. Get the Corvette back on the road.
1: Oh, there you go.
2: How about that? Share a picture with us, Stuart, when it's done, all right?
1: Yeah, Tammy says washing all the windows in my house.
2: Ooh.
1: That's a task.
2: All right, Cindy wants to go floating and spend one more week of camping before her granddaughter goes back to school. Well,
1: okay.
2: Enjoy that, Cindy.
1: All right, Carla says working on crafts for craft fair in October.
2: All right. Chelsea has not been on vacation yet, so she's looking forward to that. Also getting things ready for a consignment sale and cleaning, organizing specific things.
1: Okay, and Jim wants to go back racing.
2: All right. Summer is slowly slipping through our fingers. I know it's still July, and it's like mid-July, but you know how it goes.
1: Oh, yeah.
2: Summer always flies quickly, so we want to know what is left on your summer to-do list. The first half of it is basically done.
1: Mm-hmm.
2: So now we're looking at the second half. What do you got on your plate? Share it on our Facebook page.
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1: We're asking you today on the Facebook page, what's left on your summer to-do list? Lots of fun things coming up. I've got a cruise coming up August 1st.
2: Nice. Yeah, that's a good thing right there.
1: That's my little summer vacation.
2: And it's my getaway already happened, so I'm good now for the summer. Kind of rolling through the rest of what's left of it. But Penny says camping and pool time. Well, that's big, of course.
1: Yeah, Dawn says camping, kayaking, and vacations. Ooh, where are you going, Dawn?
2: Mary, you need to get a break. She says she hasn't got to start it yet, just working. You tell that boss, in fact, you tell that boss of yours to call us and we'll set him or her straight. Okay.
1: Ask for Kevin Hilly.
2: Make sure you, if you do that. So
1: that's right.
2: It's our question of the day on the Facebook page. What is left on your summer to-do list? Something that you've been wanting to do this summer, maybe haven't gotten around to it yet? Let us know.
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2: Well, here comes another weekend, and overall, weather-wise, not too bad. Your Cat Country ABC 17 Storm Track forecast, partly cloudy today. We could see a stray shower or thunderstorm at a high of 90. Going to be clear tonight, 74 for a low, partly cloudy, and 92. And Sunday, a mix of clouds and sunshine, and a little bit warmer, 93.
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1: There's a large locomotive you may have never heard of. His name is Big Boy. He was actually retired back in 1961. Well, he has been brought back. He's on the tracks for a nationwide tour celebrating our 250th birthday. He's a large steam locomotive. How big is Big Boy? He's 1.2 million pounds, and he stretches more than 130 feet long. Wouldn't you love to ride this thing?
2: Oh, yeah.
1: You know
2: It'd
1: what
2: be
1: I mean?
2: Incredible.
1: Just the whole train thing is amazing. So it was restored to working condition, and it's now become a huge draw wherever it stops.
2: Yeah, how cool is that?
1: Yeah.
2: There's a small English church that was struggling to pay for repairs. They got an unexpected miracle when a box of gold coins was discovered hidden under its altar. What? Coins have been tucked away since the 1990s and were worth enough to help secure the church's future. This is awesome.
1: Isn't that crazy?
2: Church leaders say they had no idea the treasure was there. Well, are you just not cleaning thoroughly?
1: I'm just kidding. What a thing to find. And you know, AI music is all over the place. You can't get away with it. A lot of times you don't know whether you're listening to something that was made by a human being or a computer. You don't know. Well, it's become so common that the recording industry is now proposing a label to identify songs that were created with artificial intelligence. The idea is similar to the explicit lyrics labels that they did a number of years ago for some music. Well, anyway, then the people who are in favor of this say it's going to help listeners know whether they're hearing a human performance or a computer-generated one. So if that's something that's important for you to know, personally, I wouldn't care. I mean, if I like a song, I like a song.
2: Right.
1: I don't care how it was made, but regardless. Apparently, Hilly's Home for Aged Pets is open for business again. We'll share in a couple of songs.
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0: It's Hilly and Hart.
1: Well, I got home from work yesterday and had a little surprise waiting for me. Actually, my wife had told me about this. I'd forgotten about it. We're babysitting, dog sitting June again.
2: Good and old June.
1: Just as a refresher, June is our friend's Chihuahua mix. She's like, I think she's older than Molly.
2: Is she really?
1: Almost 16-year-old. I don't know. They're neck and neck in the old category. But anyway, she's kind of blind, mostly a little bit. She sees more than Molly does, I can tell you that. But she just sort of toddles around and she sleeps a lot and that. I mean, she's very easy to take care of, don't get me wrong. But again, Molly isn't thrilled about her being there.
2: There's a little bit of jealousy going on there.
1: Well, I don't think she was originally even aware that she was there.
2: She just eventually smelled her? Is that the deal?
1: Or something. Or heard her, maybe. I don't know. But at one point, Donna had June on the sofa with her. She's just kind of sitting there holding her. And here's Molly in her bed in the living room, just glaring back at her. And Donna has to tell Molly, don't worry, you're the only pretty princess here.
2: That's right. That other dog, she's just filler for now.
1: That other dog on your lap tells me a different story. So, Hilly's Home for Aged Pets is apparently back in business.
2: Hooray!
0: Hilly and Hart. 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

0: It's Hilly and Hart.
1: We posed the question to you yesterday. When did you first notice, physically speaking, that you just ain't as young as you used to be? You might feel great, which, you know, is common. Somebody gets, you know, beyond a certain number of years and like, yeah, I still feel young.
2: But sure.
1: Physically, it's a whole nother story. So some great responses on the Facebook page.
2: Donna says, when my doctors told me, you've had the appropriate number of birthdays to start having some aches and pains.
1: What is the appropriate?
2: Wow.
1: Would you share with all of us, Donna, what's the appropriate number?
2: No kidding.
1: Jania says when she turned 40. Okay.
2: Oh, gosh. Brittany says when I broke my foot playing pig with kids at school.
1: Playing pig?
2: You know, kind of like horse.
1: Oh, okay. Gotcha.
2: Basketball.
1: Aubrey says, plenty of signs that I ignore, admittedly. However, not being able to keep up at Six Flags over the weekend was quite humbling. Never missed a ride, though. It just didn't sprint at the stations.
2: That's okay.
1: That's the point where you go, you folks run ahead. I'll catch up to you.
2: That's right.
1: Yeah.
2: Danny says, jumping off my tailgate. Yep, that'll do it. Amanda says, after having a baby at 43. Wow, that's awesome.
1: When did you first notice that you ain't, quote, quite as young as I used to be? Lindsay says, when her body started sounding like Rice Krispies.
2: Oh, yeah.
1: I do that.
2: That happens.
1: I'll get up and I'm like, oh, okay.
2: Mary says, when my blood pressure got really high.
1: Mm.
2: Oh, does she work with Kevin Hilly?
1: So, if you, Greg says, when he had both hips replaced before 50. Oh, my goodness.
2: Yeah. So, Penny says, I don't remember the exact moment, but I do have daily reminders.
1: Oh, yeah. They're always there to smile at you. So let us know. It's on the Facebook page. When did you first notice that you ain't feeling quite as young as you used to be?
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0: Mike.
1: For state senate, I like Mike. 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On Tuesday, August 4th, vote Republican Mike Deering for state senate. 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
8: Missouri weather. A partly cloudy day. Don't be surprised if we see a stray shower or thunderstorm as well. We're heading for a high of 90 today. Clear 74 tonight. Partly cloudy, the word for our Saturday tomorrow, 92, and a touch warmer on Sunday. Sunshine and clouds mixing, 93. And that is your Cat Country ABC 17 Storm Track Forecast.

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1: Into Friday we go, and it's time to play Cinema Scenes. We're going to reenact a scene from a famous flick. 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
2: Hilly, I think we need one of those today.
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3: Isn't he beautiful?
1: 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But is he smart?
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1: We're playing cinema scenes this morning, so once again, here is today's movie scene.
2: Isn't he beautiful?
1: He's one of the most beautiful thing I've ever seen. But is he smart?
2: He's very smart. He's one of the smartest in his class.
1: 800-700-5284. What movie does that scene come from?
3: Forrest Gump.
1: It is Forrest Gump. When Forrest first meets Little Forrest for the first time, and it's quite an emotional scene. So, you know, one of the things, Aaron, is like, whenever we're trying to do... Forrest Gump is an interesting accent.
2: Yeah.
1: Because...
3: Yes.
1: I tried my best on it, but it was just like, it was so unique. And it's funny because Tom Hanks says he used the accent of the little boy who was playing him as a kid.
2: Uh-huh.
1: And he modeled his Forrest Gump accent after him. So that's where that came from. So good job. Who's this?
3: Caden.
1: Well, Caden, you're a winner. You got the Cold Stone Creamery, Rocky Mountain Chocolate Factory, Caramel Apple. You are so going to enjoy that. Congratulations.
3: Thank you.
1: You're welcome. There you go. Another cinema scene's in the books, Aaron.
2: Woohoo!
1: This one goes to the Museum of Radio, I'm sure.
2: Oh, yeah, I'm sure they're waiting on that.
1: That's Cinema Scenes on Cat Country.
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1: No doubt you are aware in the news of this cyclosporin virus that's going around.
2: Yeah, the explosive diarrhea.
1: Explosive diarrhea, that's mm-hmm. exactly right.
2: That's how they describe it.
1: They're saying it comes from tainted bagged lettuce. I guess, I don't know, some other foods too, I'm not sure. But definitely the lettuce is being focused on anyway.
2: It's mainly produce, yeah, because I saw raspberries at one point. You know, basically, wash your produce is what you got to do.
1: We had some peaches last night, and my wife, she kept saying, make sure you wash that. Wash those peaches. I said, okay. They were awful peaches anyway, by the way. They had no flavor to them.
2: That's the worst.
1: That's a whole nother thing. But anyway, there are now influencers who are doing something called skinny talk.
2: Oh, come on.
1: And one of them is advocating, hey, the diarrhea diet. How about that? I'm losing weight. I'm getting summer skinny with the diarrhea diet. Really? I mean,
2: please encourage all your followers to get explosive diarrhea
1: exactly.
2: And possibly dehydration.
1: How about that? Okay, yeah. This is just another reason why you should never get health advice or really
2: ever.
1: Anything from influencers or social media or whatever.
2: So. Yes, if they're not a doctor, if they don't have MD behind their name, if you don't see them in an office setting, you don't want to take their medical advice.
1: But enjoy that explosive diarrhea.
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0: It's Hilly and Hart. Hilly and Hart.
1: I've got a soft spot for movies that were made in the 80s. You know, maybe
2: there were some great ones.
1: Yeah, maybe it's because, you know, it's part of my childhood. One of my favorite movies, like E.T. I remember going and seeing that in the theater.
2: The John Hughes flicks were awesome.
1: Oh,
2: you know what I mean?
1: John Hughes.
2: That guy could make a movie, you know?
1: Yeah, Breakfast Club and Pretty in Pink, all those. Mm-hmm. Well, it turns out there's only two of the 20 highest grossing 80s movies that haven't had a remake, a sequel, or a prequel.
2: Mm-hmm.
1: Rain Man and E.T.
2: That's right. Fun fact about E.T., though, somebody actually wrote, I guess, I don't know if it actually made it to screenplay status or not, but they were working on something that was going to be an E.T. sequel. And in this one, it's terrible. In this one, E.T.'s people come back to Earth with him, I guess, to conquer Earth. And E.T. doesn't want any part of that. He wants to help the human. But, I mean, it's terrible. It's a terrible idea. It completely ruins the...
1: You shut that down, Spielberg.
2: The warm-hearted appeal of E.T., you know? So that was... Unfortunately, that never happened. And Rain Man, I think if either movie was ever a possibility for a sequel, that would have been it.
1: Maybe.
2: I don't know if they would have followed Rain Man further into his life along with Tom Cruise's character. I don't know. But those are great flicks.
1: Oh, absolutely.
2: So, and there are many that you just don't need a sequel to it. It was good in itself. That was it.
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1: Mid-Missouri weather. Here's your 94.3 Cat Country ABC 17 storm track forecast. Partly cloudy, stray shower, thunderstorm possible, a high of 90. Tonight, mostly clear with a low of 74. Saturday, partly cloudy with a high of 92. And Sunday, sunshine and clouds with a high of 93.
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1: Well, today's the day, Kevin.
2: Yep.
1: I've been here for 18 years.
2: Here as in this building?
1: Yes.
2: Yes, it's Aaron's Radio.
1: Because I've been on Earth for 48 years, Kevin.
2: It's Aaron's Radio anniversary today. How about that?
1: Yeah, how wild is that?
2: She got into this crazy business in 2008.
1: Mm-hmm.
2: And she's been a part of the broadcasting landscape ever since.
1: Is that what we're calling it now? The broadcasting landscape?
2: That's exactly what it is, yes.
1: So. Meanwhile, my husband's going, oh, you know, landscaping? Awesome. Fix our yard, woman.
2: Yeah, lay some turf down here.
1: Exactly.
2: So, you know what I mean?
1: Exactly.
2: But, yeah, there you go. So congratulations.
1: Thank you.
2: Yeah.
1: Pretty wild.
2: Yeah.
1: Crazy, not quite sure how this happened.
2: Crazy little story how Aaron even got started, because this was not exactly your dream as a child.
1: No, I didn't know what I wanted to be as a kid. I had no idea.
2: I met Aaron in 2008. She was working retail. I was a customer there, and we just started talking.
1: Mm-hmm.
2: And I needed a co-host at the time. Long story there as well. But I said to her, hey, you want to come on the radio with me? Because we had been chatting, and I thought she's a pretty good conversationalist. You want to come on the radio with me? She goes, sure. Like, have you ever been asked that question before in your life? Have you want to go on the radio with me? You
1: know, no, because we had met, we had talked, he'd called a week later, and I was confused by what he was. I was like, what, you need somebody to answer your phones for you?
2: Make some coffee.
1: Something, you know. Got some filing you need done?
2: No, but she did a great job, you know, because again, I needed a co-host. And even the powers that be, the bosses, they liked her, and they said to me, hey, what is her name? I said, well, that's Aaron. And they said, you have her contact info? I go, yeah, and they did. And they called her, and they offered her a job, a full-time,
1: yeah,
2: you know, position.
1: Yeah, so then I had to awkwardly go to my other job of 8 years and say, hey, I need
2: toodaloo.
1: To adjust. Well, first it was, I need to adjust my hours.
2: Right.
1: And then a year after that, it was a toodaloo. They hired me full-time.
2: So there you go. And that's how Hilly and Hart were born. Again, a really short version of the whole story.
1: Yeah, exactly.
2: But if you ever see us in person, you want to hear it. We'll bore you with it, okay?
1: Oh, absolutely.
2: So congratulations, Aaron Hart, 18 years now in radio.
1: Yeah, wild.
2: And I'm gonna be in my 50th in just a couple of years.
1: Oh, why don't you brag about
2: it? And I'm gonna look at her and go, well, Aaron, it's all yours. Enjoy. I'm out of here.
1: Hey!
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0: It's Hilly and Hart.
1: So supposedly, those who use AI the most are also its biggest critics and are most concerned about it.
2: So Kevin uses AI all the time.
1: There's
2: times we'll be sitting at our desks and you'll hear him go, no, that's not what I asked.
1: I have to scold AI.
2: And I have to look, I'm like, oh my gosh, is he on the phone? Who's he talking to?
1: I know, I was talking to my Gemini at that
2: on
1: moment.
2: On his phone, and I'm like, oh, nice. He's balling out the AI again.
1: Well, somebody's got to keep her in line, you know? But no, here's the thing. I am a heavy AI user. I use it a lot.
2: Yes, he does.
1: But I guess I'm in the minority of people because, you know, I'm a boomer. And it says 40% of those over 65 never use AI, which shocks me. Actually, you are using AI. You're just not aware of it. You're using something that is using AI. So, yes, you're not directly connected to it, but you are still using it. Don't be fooled like that. But it says older adults remain hesitant and unsure how to also. See, again, and a lot of them are calling for regulation, stronger oversight.

0: AI. Look, I'm very comfortable with it. So, but I am a nerd. So that's probably part of it too. It's very comfortable to me.
1: They said basically everybody who does use AI had one thing in common. They said to keep AI useful.
0: Mm-hmm.
1: And as Hilly likes to say, keep it in check.
0: Keep it in check.
1: Wow.
0: Yeah. I just like being able to yell at somebody and not get yelled back, that's all.
1: Hey, now, no, you're not listening. Who is Hilly talking to?
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4: I like Mike.
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3: For State Senate, I like Mike. Mike Deering. On Tuesday, August 4th, vote Republican Mike Deering for State Senate. 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
1: Here's your 94.3 Cat Country ABC 17 storm track forecast. Partly cloudy, stray shower or thunderstorm possible with a high of 90. Tonight, mostly clear with a low of 74. Saturday, partly cloudy with a high of 92. And for Sunday, sunshine and clouds, a high of 93.

0: It's Hilly and Hart.
1: Aaron, it's selling off pretty much anything Star Wars related. There's going to be nothing left from the original movie, you know?
2: Well, which surprises me because, I mean, yeah, the first three movies, the originals, ridiculously popular. I don't think they've had a massive hit since those, even though there's a very vast Star Wars universe now.
1: Oh, yeah, and you got the TV and the Mandalorian and all that stuff and the Baby Yoda.
2: Baby I know Yoda. He's got a real name, but
1: I know, whatever
2: he's always going to be Baby Yoda to me.
1: Luke Skywalker's original lightsaber just sold how much at auction for?
2: $3.75
1: million. Wow. Holy cow. And that was the... You know, and again, it's not a real lightsaber. I mean, like, those are all effects that they put in.
2: What do you mean?
1: Wait a minute.
2: I just spent $3.75 million.
1: This is false advertising right here.
2: Well, it's not going to do that?
1: There you go. So, I don't know what's left of the original movie. It's like they're having a giant Star Wars garage sale. Is Darth Vader's helmet, is that out there somewhere? Or, you know what I mean? I don't know. There's got to be other stuff there.
2: Note to self, go after Vader's helmet next.
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0: It's Hilly and Hart.
1: Well, it's Phil Stiles time from Jefferson City Parks and Rec Department. Hey, Phil, good to see you again.
2: Good morning.
1: Yeah, so a lot coming up here, and let's start with JC Parks on Tap. It's July 23rd at Last Flight.
2: Yeah, Parks on Tap is a laid-back happy hour where community members can come out and connect with JC Parks staff, enjoy a drink, and celebrate the great things that are happening in our park. Parks on Tap is from 4 to 7 p.m. at Last Flight. And this event is part of the National Parks and Recreation Month.
3: Well, one of my favorite things that you all do, Phil, is Stars Under the Stars movie. That's coming up July 24th.
2: Yeah, we have a really action-packed weekend, the last weekend of July. Stars Under the Stars, what we do is we show a family-friendly movie on the South Capitol lawn on a giant inflatable screen. We'll be showing Angels in the Outfield, and that movie starts about 8:45.
1: Okay. All right. So grab the family, take them out, and enjoy Stars Under the Stars. Christmas in July. Yes, it is that time of year, my friend. The pool party coming up at the Ellis Porter Riverside Pool, July 25th, Phil?
2: Yep. We'll have Santa hats, twinkly lights, holiday tunes, and people can even decorate a Christmas cookie. Pre-registration is required, and the registration fee is $12.
1: Just hear those sleigh bells ringing, Aaron.
3: How fun. Well, this is also cool and has become a bit of a Jeff City tradition. The Tour to Jeff City Moonlight Bike Ride coming up July 26th.
2: Yeah, if you're crazy enough to stay up all night.
1: There's some real honesty for you from Phil right now.
2: That bike ride is about a 15-mile non-competitive bike ride around Jefferson City. It does start at 2 a.m. on Sunday, July 26th. It's a free non-competitive ride. 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We have selected a route that avoids most major hills, and we partner with Red Wheel. They have a water stop in front of Red Wheel, and they always provide donut holes for the participants. So it's really a fun evening.
3: Well, you're speaking my language, and you said avoid most hills.
1: Forget it, man. Phil, tell me about big fans of JCMO.
2: Big fans of JCMO is our free community concert series held at the Capital Region Amphitheater. They've really have been a very successful event. Our next big fan show is Thursday, August 6th, and that will feature Bobby Shower's band with Downside Up. And then on September 3rd, Five Turn Knot headlines with opening acts Stale Grind.
3: All right. And then it's back again this year. Catch Me If You Can, Mud Obstacle Course.
1: Yeah. This love is getting dirty. This is your thing.
2: Yeah. Man. This is really a fun event for the kids. We create a mud obstacle course through Ellis Porter Riverside Park. This is for kids ages 6 to 17 and will be held Saturday, August 22nd.
1: Right.
2: We do have three start times at 9:40, 10 o'clock, and 10:20. Participants will run, jump, get muddy, and help each other while they conquer a series of obstacles. Obstacles could include climbing towers, slides, and mud pits. So it's really a fun event. Registration fee is $35 per child and will be accepted through August 21st.
1: And the ones I've seen before elsewhere, they've had, like, you know, the fire department or somebody there with hoses to hose everybody off when it's done before they get in the car.
2: Yeah,
1: or the van,
2: we have a clean-off station at the end of the race. So
1: August 22nd, that's going to be a blast.
2: Yeah.
1: And then the Urban Deer Management Program. Tell us about that.
2: Yeah, we partner with the Missouri Department of Conservation, and we permit 100 archery hunters, and they can hunt on city property during archery season. Registration is currently being held through July 31st, and then we'll have a random drawing taking place on August 3rd, and then the winners of the drawing will be notified and must attend an orientation on August 18th.
1: Keep in mind, all this information is available at jcparks.com, as well as the Jeff City Parks and Recreation app, which is available for both iPhone and Android, right?
2: Correct.
1: Phil Stiles, Jeff City Parks and Rec. Thank you, as always, sir.
2: All right. Thank you all.
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1: 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We're helping teachers get the items they need for their classrooms this year. 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And
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1: That should not be. 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And if you go to 943cat.com, you'll see Clear the List.
2: Mm-hmm.
1: 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You can see the teachers specifically right there and what they have uploaded as a need list for them.
2: 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So actually, I mean, you could pick any teacher you want. Pick a random teacher.
1: Now let's go to Cole R1, Russellville. Okay. Mrs. Green, she teaches third grade. Look what she's asking for.
2: Yeah, she's got a lot of great stuff on her list, including a 24-pack of magnetic whiteboard dry erase erasers.
1: Some computer speakers for desktop.
2: Mm-hmm.
1: Also some welcome banners. Welcome back to school, sort of welcome classroom type banners.
2: Yeah,
1: you know?
2: A learning clock. Remember when kids, you know, kids got to learn to tell time.
1: In analog, by the way. I know they all know digital, but analog, like, the big hand is on the 12 and the little hand is on the 4 or whatever, you know, something like that. Also, a puzzle mat roll up, et cetera, et cetera. So you can help Mrs. Green or any of these teachers by clicking on these items and buying for them or the whole list if you'd like, which would be great. But whatever you can manage, it's a great help. So Clear the List is what it is, and you'll find it at 943cat.com. And, of course, some great sponsors make it all possible as well.
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0: It's Hilly and Hart.
1: Don't know if you heard, but Congress has passed legislation. It's making its way to the Senate, which it's questionable whether or not it'll make it there, but to finally make permanent daylight saving time.
2: Well, there you go.
1: So we wouldn't have to change our clocks back and forth.
2: See, that didn't really bug me. I know it bugs some people.
1: It bugs me.
2: I'll see what the big deal is.
1: I'm one of the ones that does, because I just don't like to have to try to remember all the time. That's all. So I would just like it to be one time. And I don't fall on the side of daylight saving or standard time. Just make it one. That's all. Let's all just have one time and be done with it. But anyway, apparently we tried this in 1974. Before you were born, Aaron.
2: That's right.
1: I don't remember this at all. They say it was repealed within months after widespread complaints. One of them was that, the kids are standing in the dark waiting for the bus. Well, I don't know. I mean, they said it was
2: old man Hilly says, give those kids a flashlight.
1: They said it was pitch black and remained pitch black into the school day. So, you know what? Nobody's going to be happy no matter what.
2: No.
1: So, anyway.
2: No. You can't make everybody happy. I mean, Hilly's complaining about, I can't remember to change this or that. Well, here's the deal. Most of our devices, they update automatically.
1: Yeah.
2: So as soon as you notice that, then just be like, schlep on over to the old stove.
1: Yeah.
2: Change the clock on there.
1: We have a couple of clocks on our wall.
2: That's your choice.
1: You have to turn the little dial in the back. I just make it one time. That's all I'm saying. Just, and again, I don't care which one you do, but you know what? Senate's probably going to shoot this down anyway. So it doesn't matter. It's probably not going to happen.
2: The fact that it angers Hilly this much,
1: it's worth it.
2: I hope we keep it. I just want to keep it forever.
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1: Have you ever heard of the 5-year stranger theory?
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1: Oh my gosh.
2: 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It's like, I think it's dumb.
1: Hang on a second. My phone's ringing. Hello? Okay, I'll let him know. Yeah, they just called and said, you're dumb.
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1: The latter part of the weekend, we were in New Jersey visiting my cousins. The rest of the country, when you pay a toll, you just drive through it, read your license plate, you'll get a bill in the mail, whatever.
2: Yeah.
1: New Jersey hasn't discovered that one yet. Especially places like the Garden State Parkway, you need to go to the toll booth. There's a basket there. You have to drop change into the basket. I'm driving, and I'm like, okay, this is going to be 90 cents. I need 90 cents. Donna's going through her purse. Here's a quarter. Somebody else says, oh, I got a dime here. Like, little by little, I'm piecing it all together. Virginia goes, I got a Tums. So we made the 90 cents. Although I will tell you, there were a couple of tolls. Honestly, we just went through because we didn't have any money. So we're just going to get a bill in the mail is what's going to happen.
2: And they say, is that those hillies?
1: They were the ones that threw the Tums in there.
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offered him tickets. I said, you'll see what I mean if you show up tonight. He said, I doubt you'll change my opinion. I'll be kind of busy, but hey man, I'll try. Then later on when we finished our songs about scars and cars and broken hearts, I saw him. He was standing there right next to the stage and he shouted,

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begun to count the theories I've had pounded in my head that I forgot. I don't remember all that Spanish

0: So if you didn't hear, you probably need to stay away from shredded iceberg lettuce, at least at the moment, that's supplied by Taylor Farms, as a lot of that lettuce was sold to various Taco Bell locations. And, well, it's been tied to a multi-state outbreak of Cyclospora, which is not good. The CDC reports nearly 7,000 cases of this since May 1st. Over 141 hospitalizations already happening in Michigan alone. Over 4,300 cases. So that's insane. Maybe stay away from shredded iceberg lettuce, at least until this is gone.
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0: Looking at that ABC 17 storm track forecast today, 89 with a high, low of 73. We're looking at a little cloudy day today. It looks like, though, no rain like we had last night. 92 with a high tomorrow, low of 74. Sunday, wrapping up our weekend with a high near 92. 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

0: Don't miss out on the Cardinals Blood Drive, Jefferson City. 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

0: As it turns out, it looks like 1 in 7 Americans secretly judge others by their phone backgrounds, okay? Look, all I got is, like, space backgrounds. I got a picture of an astronaut sitting on a on a satellite looking at Earth, okay? What do you want to judge me with that? I like space, man. That's just, otherwise, if it's not space-related on my phone, it's just the stock background, man. I'm a very, like, generic person when it comes to... I know some people like, you know, all these rotating pictures on their phone's background. It's your phone's background, man. Are you even actually looking at it? You know, you're normally inside another application on your phone. I don't know. I just kind of try to keep it pretty simple. But apparently, everyone else out there is very judgy. Actually, Gen Z, the younger generation, they lead the judgment that comes with your background. Apparently, family photos top the most popular backgrounds, followed by nature. Space is nature, right?
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Your impossible question coming up in just two songs. First one on right now with Brooks and Dunn. It's My Maria, the song you're listening out for. John Party's Dirt on My Boots. After that, it's that impossible question time.

0: A question for your Friday. The average person only has around six of these in a lifetime. What do you think that is? We got Don saying job. Clint says brain cells. Great guess, Clint. Dana says friends. All great guesses. Deanna says car or cars from Jennifer. All great guesses, but no. The average person only has around six of these in a lifetime. What is it? Good luck. I'll reveal all at the start of next hour.
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0: Looking at that ABC 17 storm track forecast, we do have a high of 90 today, a low of 73. It looks like relatively sunny skies, a cloud here or there, but not as rainy as it was yesterday for sure. 91 with a high tomorrow, low of 73, and then wrapping up our weekend for Sunday, 92 with a high.

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0: maybe we misjudged The Odyssey a little too soon, okay? Apparently, Christopher Nolan's The Odyssey has become his best-reviewed film ever, despite the casting choices. Now, here's a lot of people upset about some of these casting decisions. Let me tell you, those characters are in the movie for like 5 minutes max, okay? This is 100% about Odysseus and his family, not really about anyone else. So it follows them. It's almost a three-hour movie, too. Glowing reviews from everyone that I've heard watch this. They're like, forget all the controversy, forget about like the trailer and all that. Also, this is a good reminder that sometimes trailers for movies just suck. they really do. So like sometimes trailers either reveal too much of a movie or like misrepresent the movie. And I feel like that's exactly what happened here. Christopher Nolan's The Odyssey apparently is actually really good. Who would have thought that?
1: It's Hilly and Hart.
2: It's kind of shocking that this actually made it past the license bureau down in Florida. A 76-year-old woman there. She got a new license plate in the mail. SQZ-A55.
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0: 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So if you want to tell off the political establishment,
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0: In case you missed that impossible question, the first go-around, giving it to you one more time, the average person only has around 6 of these in their lifetime. The average person having only around 6 of these in a lifetime. Someone says friends. Amanda says an address. Nope. Mike says job. Joni says phone number. All great guesses, but not the answer I'm looking for. You still got some chances, though, and some time to contribute to the conversation on our Facebook. The average person only has around 6 of these in a lifetime. What is it? Good luck.
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Simple question. The average person only has around six of these in a lifetime. That is people in your life that tell you the real truth, okay? Not lying to you, not sugarcoating things. You only have about six people in your lifetime that will actually tell you how it is, despite your feelings. It's a good quality to have. That's a good friend, by the way. Someone that really just actually tells you the honest God's truth, you want to keep them around.

0: Turns out cannibalism is bad. And you're like, Jordan, duh. No, I'm not talking about like the tabooiness of it. No, I'm talking about it's extremely bad for your health and the population. Because you see, the thing is, it would trigger a population collapse through disease transmission. Turns out, a human being actually does provide you with a substantial amount of calories. But despite the, hey, you probably shouldn't consume a human because it's morally wrong, you shouldn't, because there's a protein that doesn't get eliminated as you cook human flesh and meat. You can't cook this out. It is a kind of misfolded protein that's linked to fatal neurological conditions, such as the Kuru disease. Matter of fact, it's exactly these things as to why society kind of abolished cannibalism. Not because of the morality of it, because it literally is just bad for people. People are literally designed to not eat other people because it can kill them. So there you go. And communities that didn't curb cannibalism, they didn't exactly survive. That's why it's so taboo today. The more you know.
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0: Looking at that ABC 17 storm track forecast today, 89 with a high low of 73. We're looking at Saturday's high 92, low of 74. Sunday, again, a high near 92. We're getting you back to more of Mid-Missouri's country favorite.

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0: Ella Langley and Olivia Dean leading the song charts right now. Definitely breakouts for 2026. We'll tell you all about it and everything you need to know coming up here in just under 6 minutes. Tim McGraw, take it away. It's Your Love.
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0: don't you say we make it true?
1: So it turns out Ella Langley and Olivia Dean lead the mid-year 2026 song chart. They've definitely emerged as the 2026 breakout stars, each placing two songs in the mid-top 10 chart. Langley's Choosing Texas tops the list with lots and lots and lots of streams and lots of units sold. Nearly double runner-up Dean's Man I Need as well. Langley also holds number 4 with Be Her, while Dean claims number 10 with So Easy. Olivia Dean and Ella Langley, two awesome artists to watch going into 2026. They are on fire right now. Ella Langley, too, definitely tearing it up in the country charts.
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1: Looking at that ABC 17 storm track forecast, 90 with a high today, a low of 73. Saturday, 92, a low of 74 for our Saturday. It looks like Sunday wrapping things up, 92 with a high. Looks like some pretty clear sunny skies too as we wrap up the weekend. Getting you back to more of Mid-Missouri's country favorite.

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about all I got for the remainder of the afternoon because we got Cardinals coming in, baby. That's right. Their All-Star break is done. So we got pregame coming up quick, fast, and in a hurry. I'm going to go ahead and stop talking now. Let's listen to some good old-fashioned Mid-Missouri country favorites until we get to that Redbird game. Go Cards! Enjoy your weekend. I'll talk to you on Monday.

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I know you're feeling like you just can't win, but you're trying.